0: But today's message, even though it's a little bit of oxymoron, the voice of the groom and the voice of the bride and the Lord is calling us to listen to his voice and for him to listen to our voice. And many times we've heard about, you know, the messages about love, that love is the key and et cetera and stuff like that, and that we must have love. And we know that the Lord is calling us into love, but no matter how many messages we have about love, that is a complicated matter, very difficult. It is unfinished in a way for somebody to call us in prayer. That's something that you cannot see on the outside, but outwards, but it's something that's, that takes place within the man. And this is a work that the Lord is doing with his people to his true bride. And this is the one that we want to talk about today. I will go something in the profound, more profound thing, and truly what the Lord says, what the key is, and we will connect that with love. And it says in the Gospel of Luke 11:3, alas to you, because you have taken away the key of knowledge. You know, he was talking about the Pharisees, and he was saying that, oh, unto you, lawyers, for you have taken away the key of knowledge, and you enter not in yourselves, and them that were entering in you hindered. Because you have taken away the key of knowledge. How does somebody take away the key of knowledge? And when he takes away the key of knowledge, what happens when Christianity starts becoming a religion? Then we have lost the key. When there's laws and the things of the Lord, then we have the things of the Lord become laws. Then we have lost the key. The knowledge makes us to understand something, that who our Lord is. When I was evangelized, when my brother was evangelized me, and he, the word was revealed to me, the scriptures were revealed to me, and what I felt, and I believe that many of us have felt, is the love towards the face of Jesus Christ. What really draw me to him is the love towards him, how much he loves me. And that is something that draw near man. When I will rise, I will draw everybody near to me. In what he expects now, the, you know, the different thing that expects from a man, you know, his love to be, to draw him near, to come towards the Lord with more love. When I pray, that my motive in order to pray is love. I want to talk to my Lord. I want to talk to him. I want to share things with him. When I want to, perhaps with my wife, you know, for example, with my wife, when we talk about something, you know, we know about stuff, we both have the insight about situations, but at that very moment, you want to talk about it, you want to implement, you want to articulate in a way within, you know, the conversations and situations that are happening around us. And but this will not, even though that we know and we have knowledge, this will not seize us, will not stop us from have interaction with him. And that is the love, and that key have of love have made it a religion, a religious spirit. They have made it an avengerous God, that he, that God cannot see, you know, men with love, but he wants to convert that within us now. And it says in the Song of Songs, and what does it mean, Song of Songs? Like the Holy of Holies. The Holy of Holies, what is the Holy of Holies? Is the holy that the Lord have prepared for his saints, for his holy ones, this separate place, this, you know, set apart place for different people. And when he's talking about the Song of Songs, he means that is the most beautiful song of all songs. And what was, and what is the reason for this book to exist? And, you know, this book exists for your story and our, my story and our story, if we want to be in this total that the Lord calls a bride. And it's a book written dedicated to his bride, how this bride starts, and that this bride will end up in the rapture, will end up with him in his presence. And the Lord names this, describes this as poet, as poetry. And the most beautiful that thing that exists within poetry is that, and it's something that the Lord is dedicated to his bride, and the bride dedicates it back to the groom. And we see this interaction, and this that he, the church praises the Lord to the groom, and many times we see the groom praises the bride, speaks beautifully about his church. And this is a very nice dialogue that we discern within this book. And as I asked this question last week, and upon this question, this is what we were going to talk about again today. So it says in the Song of Songs in 5 and 9, what is thy beloved more than another beloved, O thou fairest among women? What is thy beloved more than another beloved, that thou dost so charge us? So he calls her like the beloved in the midst of many women, which means that she is beautiful. The church of the Lord is beautiful. So what is thy beloved more than another beloved? And what does he differentiate with others? And many times we feel rejection within our prayer. And what really sometimes makes us not to go into prayer is that we feel that God is rejecting us. And many times we ask, how much does he love us? How much does he love me? Is he listening to me? Is he hearing me? Is he hearing to my prayer? What's happening? And the Lord has an answer for all these things. And this is what it shows us within the Song of Songs. This is our route, our course, our destination, that we can say. That love has quality, has quantity as well. Somebody can say to you, or you might ask, or you know, the little kids, you ask this children, do you love me? He goes, yes. How much you love me? Or, you know, a child might ask you, daddy, you love me? How much you love me? And there's a quantity and a quality at the same time. So, you know, man needs to feel that this quantity and this quality of love exists. And do we long for that? Do we desire that love? But the Lord wants to teach us many things tonight. He wants to speak to us upon this. And it says in the Gospel of Luke, and yet this was in the beginning of his ministry, when he talks to Nicodemus in chapter 3 regarding, you know, the born again, to be born again. He's talking to him about this quantity of love, because he says, so much God loved the world, and that he gave his own son, so no one, whosoever believe in him, should not perish, but have eternal life. The Lord is answering to us before he was crucified. And when we mention this verse, so spontaneous, you know, it's a verse that we all know, 3:16, you know, for God so loved the world that he gave his only begotten son, that whosoever believeth in him should not perish, but have it everlasting life. But when he said that, when he quoted this, he was not crucified, which means that what he realized was the quantity and the quality that God has for men. So he answers now to the quantity. How much does the Lord love me? He loves you so much that he gave me for you so you will not perish, if you believe in me. Which means that this person, that Christ knew that he was given to the mankind. He knew about himself. And Nicodemus could have said, you know, he does not love me, but he's answering to him and say, he loves you so much that he gave me for you. So, you know, Jesus, this perfect mind, this great intelligence, this great IQ, what he realized most of all is that he realized the love of the Father. So he, Jesus himself, can become this gift for each and every one of us. Yes, God gave his own only begotten Son, but the Son had to accept as well to become the expression of the love of the Father. It's like he was, you know, quoting the sacrifice of Abraham, that he said that Abraham was about to see my days and he rejoiced. And when he read about this, Jesus, when he read about this, he rejoiced because he realized that this ram that Abraham took instead of Isaac was whom? It was himself, Jesus. But he, like Isaac, had to accept the knife of the Father on him. Do we, brother, understand this? And then he realized that all this movement, this judgment of the Father upon the Son was just out of a motive of love. The motivation was love. And we take heed, brethren, that if we truly understand this, then everything will alter within us. Everything will change regarding towards the Lord, to understand his love. What I can see from my life, when I've realized and understood the love of the Father, and I was, you know, sharing the gospel with some friends, and they were all questioning what's happening in your life, and what I've always had within my life was the precious pearl. When you find that pearl, you sell everything else in order to buy that pearl. It is the treasure that the Lord is giving us is so great that everything else has no meaning but the Lord. Asking a proof. He's asking a proof of that love. He wants to see the genuity of our love. And in order for all of us to be here in Hanya to seek for the Lord, I had to make a decision that will show that I love the Lord more than everything else. I love him more than my mother, than my father, my family, my friends. I will deprive my own ones, you know, my fields and roads, because I love him. And that is something that sets apart the bride of the Lord, the people of the Lord. But many times this does not happen instantly, because many times the point of reference of how much we love, I might say, you know, I love some. He's my son-in-law. I love some. Or I might say, I love Yorgos. There's hundreds of different ways to love somebody. If Yorgos is sick, who will be next to him? You know, we'll take him to the doctor, fix up, you know, a tea for him. Which means what? I love George Yorgo more than his wife loves him. It's a different love. Different kind of love. But I want us to see that this love, in order to draw somebody, in order to evangelize him, you have to love him. All right, you find a homeless man and you buy him a meal. How many times you can buy him a meal? And now, you know, the world is full of homeless people, and there's so many people that are sick, you know, and if I give to him and to everybody else, then what will happen to me? I wish I had so many that I would give away, but don't we not have love for them? Or what kind of love the Lord is asking for us to have towards, you know, them, our neighbor? This is why we must learn to understand the love of the guy next to us. And you know, the love is different in that sense. Quality and quantity, and this different kind of love. And we'll go in the Gospel of John. John 15:13, it says, greater love have no man than this, that a man lay down his life for his friends. And if we want to get to that point where we can love our neighbor in a greater sense, then it means that we have to set your soul for your neighbor, for your friend. And this kind of love expresses the love that Jesus had, that he received it with revelation of how much the Father loves men. This is why we're talking about the key of knowledge. So when the key of knowledge exists within us of who the Father is and how much does he love us, then automatically then many times can change within us in order to love with quantity and quality as we should, and in the way that we should. And Apostle Paul is showing us, and we will talk about this kind of love now, and then we will talk about the Lord's. 2 Corinthians. Chapter 12:14. Behold, the third time I am ready to come to you, and I will not be burdensome to you, for I seek not yours, but you. For the children ought not to lay up for the parents, but the parents for the children. And I will very gladly spend and be spent for you, though the more abundantly I love you, the less I be loved. So he says that I'm trying to do the best for you guys, so you don't have any burdensome. I'm not burdensome to you. I don't live at your own expense, because the children do not owe to live, you know, in expense of the parents, but the parents. And you know, we see the heart that Paul has in this situation. He understands the heart of the Father, and then he says that, you know, the father owed to get rich for his own children. And then there's a quantity of love. Even though I love you more, this is a quantity of love. There's a quantity of love here. And Paul might love them more and the church love him less. Then he had to express the love of the father as a father, because he was their father. No matter what your, you know, child did to you, what can you say? He might have some burdensome on you, or he might live at your expense, and then he will say, you know, Father, I need that as well. And out of your own heart, you just offer. You give away. You live your life for him. Have we gone through all this? Yes, we have. So in order for us to have such a greater love, we must know what love is. So when we get to know the kind of love, this gets us to the edges. There's no way that there's no way that there will be division. There will not be a separation from the Lord. It says in Romans 8 and 35, who will set us apart? Who shall separate us from the love of Christ? Is there something that can set us apart? No. And says, tribulation, many. Through many tribulation, we will enter into his kingdom. The Lord has warned us about it. There's a verse for it, and we know that. That my enemies, that my intimate ones, the ones I loved, will come against me, my friends or my relatives. And it says within the word of God that the friend of the Lord lift up his own heel and hit the Lord. So there's nothing can separate me from the love of Christ, because I've known that kind of love. Tribulation, distress, or persecution, or famine, nakedness, or peril, or sword. As it is written, for thy sake we are killed all the day long. We are accounted as sheep for the slaughter. And all this has to do with the bride. It has to do with his church. Now in all these things we are more than conquerors through him that loved us. You see a nightmare, you know, like our friend just testified earlier. And, you know, a friend had a brother had a ministry about casting out demons. That was his gift, discerning spirits. And when you go against the devil, you know, the devil will not just sit around with his hands around his waist. If you attack, he will attack. You talk about the Lord, he will attack you. And what will I do? Will I shut my mouth, or will I attack him? Will he intimidate me just because he has a voice like a lion? Or I will stand in front of him, and the lion of Judah will roar behind me. The lion of Judah that's with me will roar. And when he will roar in the name of Christ, and then the devil disappear. He was tempting, you know, the men of God, and he was about this incident, about this guy that he had, you know, casting out demons. He goes into the house, he sees everything upside down, and he says, devil again, you have Satan again attacking me in the name of Christ. Put everything back in its place. You know, all this depends in the kind of authority that the Lord is giving us. We've known the love of Christ, because it says in 38, for I'm persuaded that neither death, are we persuaded for that? In Romans 8 and 38, are we the bride? For I'm persuaded, it says, that neither death, nor life, nor angels, nor principalities, nor powers, nor things present, nor things to come, nor height or depth, nor any other creature should be able to separate us from the love of God, which is in Christ Jesus. From the love of God, which is in Christ Jesus our Lord. It's like you feel you are within his hands, within, you know, the embrace, the hug that he has. And there's two kind of embraces that exists. It's whether you will love the one and you will hate the other, or you despise the other. And, you know, if I despise and hate the Lord, then, well, to whom hands will I end up? But if I've known the Lord, the love of the Lord, then he will not draw me as a pawn with all these cheap tricks that he has. There's no way that he can draw me near. And how does, you know, our life starts with the Lord, the bride? How does the bride start his life with the Lord? Look what it says in the Song of Songs. 3:1, by night, on my bed, I shout at him whom my soul loveth. I shout at him, but I found him not. The night on my bed, you know, usually, you know, on our beds. you know, her bed has not become theirs yet. It's not the groom and the bride. And here, you know, the bride's bed, it's only hers. And how many times we shouted at him? And how many times we shouted at the Lord and we got no answer? The Lord never answered, not never, but there's times that where he does not answer to us. I prayed so many times, he didn't answer to me. And how do you feel? Oh, and then you come to, you know, to conclusion that, you know, he does not love me, he does not pay attention to me, he has not listened to my voice, then I will not go to prayer. But as we said earlier, to some people, prayer is a fast. But, you know, for me, it's not a fast. I go and pray and I get no voice. I get no response. But as we see here in the Song of Songs, this is the bride. And look what the bride does. Look what the church does afterwards. It says into, I will rise now and go about the city in the streets and in the broad ways. I will seek him whom my soul loveth. I will go out in the squares. I will go out in the streets. Until when? Until I find him that my soul loves, which means that I have to feel love within me about the Lord, whether he speaks to me or not, whether he responds to me in my prayers or not. There's no rejection into that. I have to go out and search for him and find out why he's not answering to me. I must continue because my soul loves him. Many times, you know, supposedly, allegedly, he does not answer to us. He does not reply to us because he wants to see your love. Do you love him for what he is, or do we love him because he, you know, he fed 5,000 people with fishes and bread and he feeds us. But he does many trials and many tests. Oh, the Lord gave me exactly what he wanted me. He gave me fish. He gave me bread. He gave me this and that. He healed me. Everything all good. Okay, move on now. Do you listen to him? Do you obey him? Do you search him? Do you want to listen to his voice? Do you want him to reply for you, to speak to you in a spiritual manner? Because the Lord wants to speak to us for here, for what we need here, to ask him, you know, to give us shoes and everything else, or he wants to talk to us about his kingdom, or he wants to make us his own bride, to become one with him. So what really sets apart the bride of the Lord is the love, her perpetual love about the Lord. We continue to love him whether he listens to us or not, and we keep on searching for him. I shouted him, but I found him not. It's like the Lord does what? A little, you know, he's hidden, seek and hide. He does a little plays with you, a little games. Seek and hide, a little. Have you ever, you know, played seek and hide with children? We're like the children. We hide and they can see us. And as a grandfather, I hide myself somewhere that, you know, my hiding place is simple, but my granddaughter does not find me. She does not find me, but I have to, you know, stick out my own shoes in order to see my shoes. And this is how the Lord is hiding himself. But he wants us to search for him. To search for him. This is what the Lord wants. The watchmen that go about the city found me, to whom I said, saw you him whom my soul loveth? It was but a little that I passed from them, but I found him whom my soul loveth. Our soul loves him. If our soul loves him, then you will see him. You will find him. I held him and would not let him go until I had brought him into my mother's house and into the chamber of her that conceived me. I charge you, all you daughters of Jerusalem, by the rose and by the hints of the field, that you stir not up nor awake my love till he please. That is an awkward thing. She put him in his own in her bed, and the Lord fell asleep. The Lord fell asleep in our bed. And then she charges the daughters of Jerusalem, do not wake him up. You know the Lord will have a revival when he desires to do so. Until then, the bride must do what? Until when? Until he wakes up.
1: Church of Christians of Greece. Short break.

0: Church of Christians of Greece. The rest of the sermon.
1: The Lord now comes to a point where he has to meet her bride again, but she is in a situation where she slips. She's sleeping. It's like earlier, as the testimony Samuel said to us, you know, like the Lord, you know, stirred him up, that every time there's a prayer, there's a fest, there's a celebration. And the thing is that I have to become like this person that mentioned it like that. And I might go in prayer and I might not feel that, but in order to feel that, I must go through that kind of situation. I have to go through this, you know, for the Lord to see my own heart. And in this case, the Lord, you know, visits the church. And, you know, the church now is sleeping, you know, we are, you know, the Lord is with us, we know that, and we rest. And this makes us kind of a lukewarm, you know, this situation makes us, you know, sleep like the disciples of the Lord. The Lord was with them in the Garden of Gethsemane, and they had no need of fasting either. When they ask him, you know, why your disciples are not fasting, because the groom is with them. When the groom is... If the groom is with the bride, then why? What's not the point of going inside a restaurant and have a, you know, lunch or dinner? But now, you know, this shows, you know, the state of the church, as it says, "I sleep, but listen to what's happening, because in all this time there has been a change within her heart, because she knows that the groom will rise." She does not understand the time, but the heart. I sleep, but my heart awaketh. I mean, but my heart waketh. Our heart must be in a state. And it says, be alert, because you do not know the time where the groom will come. And, you know, he does not expect from other churches or from the others. He expects from you that you want to be within his bride, to be in this spiritual state of alert, to be vigilant. You know, your heart will be towards the Lord. When the Lord will show up, when will he come? I read, I study the prophecies, I pray, I'm praying, and, you know, when will you come, Lord? And I am in this state of vigilance, and this is what we see here, the alert state of mind that she has. It is the voice of my beloved that knocketh, saying, open to me, my sister, my love, my dove, my undefiled, for my head is filled with dew and my locks with the drops of the night. How can I open up? I have, you know, colored my nails. How will I get up? I have washed. I am lying down now in my bed. And this shows that she has a vigilant state of mind. She heard the voice, but she was not expecting for the groom to come so fast. She reacted. She got up. I got up to open up the door, but until the time that he opened up the door, he was gone. So what does the Lord expect after this? What does he expect now? To chase him down. To search for him. Show your love about him. When you love somebody and you know his value, then he's worth of to chase him. You know, if since he left once. He does not love me, but the Lord, in answer to the quantity of the love, how much do you love me? He answered to that quantity of love. So much I loved the world that I give my own begotten son. I've asked him, son, do you want to be sacrificed for the world? He gave his own life besides the cross. He had to sacrifice himself. He had to forsake his own dreams and his own ambitions. And, you know, we want to evangelize somebody, but we are invited to a certain meal, then, you know, okay, well, I can do that tomorrow. And thinking about not evangelizing that very moment, but the Lord, you know, forsaken about everything else. He had no dreams. He had no ambitions. His life was about praying and serving the people of God. All the years that he stood as a man, he lost his years as a man, but he earned them. He realized the love of the Father. And now he's expecting from us to perceive how much does he love us, and to, you know, chase him down. As it says in the first visitation, I held them, I hugged them so he does not get away from me. And saying, you know, I put him in my own chamber, and he said, you're not getting out of my life. You'll be within my chamber forever. And, you know, the devil always comes to trick us. But then she got up and chased him down, search for him. And now, what does your beloved one differentiate from the others, from the rest? You know, in the Song of Songs, there's times where the groom speaks about the bride and he sees how the beauties that he sees on us, and how, and on the other, you know, we see the bride speaking about the groom and how beautiful the groom is. And have we known, brother, how beloved one is Christ? How much does he love us? How much does he see? How does he see us? And how does he speak to us? And this is capable of changing our inner being. You know, people think that God is, you know, is a mean God. He expects you to commit sin for him to judge you. But the Lord said, I did not come to judge the world, but I came to save. And now he's answering to this kind of questions, and he says, 5 and 10. And it says, my beloved is white and ruddy, the chiefest among the 10,000. You know, if you speak to me about Allah or Buddha or certain saint, or, you know, this different kind of saints that the people are worshipping within Christianity, my beloved one is different than the others. He's dressed up with white, and he is ruddy, red. He gave his own life, his own blood for me. There's no partiality, no respecter of person. There's no way that he loves somebody else more than me. The thing is, how much do I love him? And, you know, love is always mutual and corresponding. And it says in 11 now, in 5 and 11, his head is as the most fine gold. His locks are bushy and black as a raven. His head is like gold, fine gold that has been tested and refined, which means that his thoughts about you, there's no way that he has a negative thought about you. There's no rust within his mind. No corruptible. Nothing. The Lord is holy. And what he is, his inner being, which is the head, you know, this expresses afterwards to the rest of his body. His eyes are as the eyes of doves by the rivers of waters washed with milk, and fitly set. And his eyes in the book of Revelation, just sees him as fireballs. If you see his eyes as, as fireballs, how would you feel? How would you feel if those eyes penetrate you? You know, penetrate your own thoughts. Everything you have said about your brother, about your parents, about your children, everything you ever have said, he knows it. And then you kind of fear the kind of look. But when you love him, the Lord sees you in a different way. My beloved one has the eyes as a dove. Which means, how does the Lord see you? With grace, as a dove. You know, lion. The Lord is a lion, but he's a sheep as well. He's a lamb. For his church, what is he for you and me? How does the church feel how the Lord is? If you feel him as a lion, then you do not know him. When you go up in heaven, you will see him like the lamb that was slaughtered, and this manifesting his love, lion and eagle, and with fireballs as his eyes. That, you know, he manifests that to his enemies, to the ones that he will judge, that, you know, they realize that his eyes are like fireballs and will judge them. But when the church has the eyes of a dove, this is what it says, that her eyes is like doves as well. So if we see him like dove, how will he see us like a dove? If we love him, then the Lord will see us with love. So there's a different kind of measurement with the Lord. It says in the Gospel of John, John 13:1, it says, now before the feast of the Passover, when Jesus knew that his hour was come, that he should depart out of his world into the Father, having loved his own which were in the world, which means that he loved the ones in the world, that so much he loved the world, that he has such a great love about the rest of the world, and he wants to save them, yes. But then we have the own ones. And how does he, the own ones, sees him like the eyes of a dove? We love the Lord. And since we love him, then this love is corresponding to us, comes back to us, reflecting to us. You want to become his? Then what can make me his bride or his people, or his own one, is how, in the way we understand and perceive his own love, how the way that we see our Lord. This kind of love will send me to evangelize people and love people, to love him most of all, to love his church and his body. If I want that kind of love to come on me, then we must get to know the love of the Lord on me. In order for the Lord to do the work that he did for us, he had to know the love of the Father. This is why he starts this, so much he loved the world. He did not talk about himself. He spoke about the Father first, because he perceived the love of the Father, the love that the Father had for his own people. And the love that God for you and me is, that was corresponding and reflecting upon Jesus in himself. And when they will realize that what Jesus has for us, the love he has for us, then we can understand what the kind of love that God has for his own people. And as it said, that he should depart out of this world into the Father, having loved his own which were in the world, he loved them until the end. till the end. And how do they see him when he asks them to pray? It was that difficult time. It's the time to pray for me now. This is what the Lord asked. And he asked this kind of love and this kind of prayer from whom? From the ones that loved him. And what were they doing? They were sleeping. They were sleeping out of the sorrow, the sadness that they had with him. And the Lord knew that they loved him. The spirit is willing, but the flesh weak. And many times we are in this state. Our flesh is weak, but the spirit has this willing mood. And what the Lord has to change now, He wants to make our own spirit so strong that will conquer and overcome our flesh. And he draws near, and he draws his bride. In the last days, he will draw the bride with his love. And what the bride recognizes is the quality that Christ has. And it goes back into in the Song of Songs 5:13, his cheeks are as a bed of spices, as sweet flowers, his lips like lilies dropping sweet-smelling myrrh. The Lord speaks and through his lips, honey comes out. And then you ask yourself, what are we worth of? And you speak to us in such a way. Each and every one of us we all know our weaknesses and deficiencies and our lackings, but look at the ones that he had next to him, Peter, Paul, and John, and if he hadn't adorned them, with power from above, what would these people be? What will these people do? This day had to come that he had adorned them with his strength and his power, the power from above. But what they had different from the rest of the world was, the love that they had for him. With the difficulties, the scenes that they've had. Thomas saw so many miracles. And when Jesus was risen from the dead, he said, if I don't set my finger within the holes of his wounds, then I will not believe. People like us, no different. People like us, the only difference that they've had, it was the love they had. Yes, I love the Lord. I know that it's him. He loves me. He always sees me, with good, even in within my difficulties, my distresses, he knows that I will change. He will strengthen me, and I will change. I will repent, and my character will become a different one. My character will be a different man. Moses thought that he was meek, but he lost the presence in the land of Canaan because he was furious with the Israelites. He got angry. He got mad. Not that big. He did not lose what the Lord had prepared for him in heaven. And we see it's like he was telling him, I can make you even better. I will perfect you even more. And the Lord wants to perfect us, and we do not get how much valuable is this perfection, all this, what kind of course a reflection has in eternity. He has something in the future for all of us, and Jesus realized that. And what is Jesus for us tonight, today? The image of the invisible God. Everything we want to ask about God, we ask through him. It is the man that became in likeness and image because he perceived the love of the Father.

The Lord is a rock. The Lord is a rock. He stands for his church. And now he's expecting us to become rocks as well. We go back to the Gospel of John. John 14:21. He that has my commands and keepeth them. If we read all that from 13 to 17, as I have said to you, those are the last words that he shared with his disciples in the Last Supper. And John is the one that describes it and what he perceived. He perceived it in a more profound way than the rest of the disciples. It was the love of the Father. This is why the Bible tells us that John was the disciple that Jesus loved. Because what really set John apart from everybody else was that he perceived the love of the Father, the love that the Father has for the world, and what Christ, love that Christ has for us. And, you know, he writes about all these things because, and many things exist that speaks to our hearts and, you know, stir us up, you know, the inside of us. And those are the last words that Jesus spoke to them, and that really stirred John up. And he that has my commandments and keeping them, he it is that loveth me. Why? He has my commandments and keeps them. Do you know why? He says this, what kind of a heart his commandments come forward. It's exactly what we said earlier, that love, as Paul says, you know, this kind of love from the Father to the children. A father always, you know, sets commandments to his children. You will not do this, you will not do that. Forget about your mobile for a second. You have to study, you have to go to school. You have to do the errands, or you have to do chores, and you have to exercise or whatever. And all those things, you know, for the child is kind of boring for all the kids. And they, you know, they can't get the benefits they might get. And, you know, they have a more convenient situation than being in front of a mobile and just, you know, swiping the screen, you know, scrolling it down. And, you know, when, you know, if we become old, you know, a long time ago here in Greece, everybody was just playing the chess or whatever. And now we, you know, our organism, you know, to the newest generations will copy, you know, the scrolling with the finger down the mobile. And that's something that we get in our generation. But we have to understand the heart of the Father, and talks about his commandments. And this is what he says. He has my commandments and keeps them. He's the one that loves me. And he that loveth me shall be loved of my Father. He will be loved by the Father that so much loved. And I will love him and will manifest myself to him. The Lord will manifest himself. What your heart is asking for, if you have the thirst of the bride and you search for him, you're chasing him, you're chasing after him, he will manifest to you. It might be too late, you know, in order to manifest to us in the time of the rapture. But if he does that on the day of the rapture, that will be a restoration. That will be our joy. If you see that movie, The Fourth Man, it's talking about, you know, the

0: the wise men, the three wise men, and this fourth man was the one that started late, you know, the three wise men started in the earlier than, and he was always late. And he would always, you know, he had taken gifts with him, but he would always, you know, get complicated, perplexed, you know, in different kind of situation. He was a doctor at the same time, and he would heal the people, and he, many people were asking, and he would serve. And then he kept on going until the moment where he, when he reached Jerusalem, Jesus was crucified. And this wise man, this fourth man, it was an old man, and it was, so he sees Jesus in front of him. And he says, now that I find you, I have nothing to give you. I gave everything away, all the gifts that I had for you. When I was sick, you found me. I was in prison, you visited me. Well done, sir, faithful servant. Enter within my kingdom. And this shows that when we have the heart of the Lord, then, you know, the time will come that he will visit us. And this situation, this state will be a state of unchangeable, will never change. But he's asking, you know, be patient. If we think that we're praying, that he does not listen to us. The Lord is listening to us. But he wants us to be in this spiritual state, to seek for him. To seek for him.
1: Church of Christians of Grace.

But today's message, even though it's a little bit of oxymorous, the voice of the groom and the voice of the bride, and the Lord is calling us to listen to his voice and for him to listen to our voice. And many times we've heard about, you know, the messages about love, that love is the key, and et cetera, and stuff like that, and that we must have love. And we know that the Lord is calling us into love, but no matter how many messages we have about love, that is a complicated matter, very difficult. It is unfinished in a way for somebody to call us in prayer. That's something that you cannot see on the outside, but outwards, but it's something that takes place within the man, and this is a work that the Lord is doing with his people to his true bride. And this is the one that we want to talk about today. I will go something in the profound, more profound thing, and truly what the Lord says, what the key is, and we will connect that with love.

0: love. And it says in the Gospel of Luke 11, 11 and 3. Alas to you, because you have taken away the key of knowledge. You know, he was talking about the Pharisees, and he was saying that, oh, unto you, lawyers, for you have taken away the key of knowledge, and you entered not in yourselves, and them that were entering in you hindered. Because you have taken away the key of knowledge. How does somebody take away the key of knowledge? And when he takes away the key of knowledge, what happens when Christianity starts becoming a religion? Then we have lost the key. When there's laws and the things of the Lord, then we have the things of the Lord become laws. Then we have lost the key. The knowledge makes us to understand something that who our Lord is. When I was evangelized, when my brother was evangelized me, and the word was revealed to me, the scriptures were revealed to me, and what I felt, and I believe that many of us have felt, is the love towards the face of Jesus Christ. What really draw me to Him is the love towards Him, how much He loves me. And that is something that draw near man. When I will rise, I will draw everybody near to me. And what He expects now, the different thing that He expects from a man, you know, His love to draw him near, to come towards the Lord with more love. When I pray, that my motive in order to pray is love. I want to talk to my Lord. I want to talk to Him. I want to share things with Him. Perhaps with my wife, you know, for example, with my wife, when we talk about something, you know, we know about stuff, we both have the insight about situations, but at that very moment, you want to talk about it, you want to implement, you want to articulate in a way within, you know, the conversations and situations that are happening around us. And but this will not, even though that we know and we have knowledge, this will not seize us, will not stop us from have interaction with Him. And that is the love, and that key of love have made it a religion, a religious spirit. They have made it an avengerous God, that God cannot see, you know, men with love, but He wants to convert that within us now. And it says in the Song of Songs, and what does it mean, Song of Songs? Like the Holy of Holies. The Holy of Holies, what is the Holy of Holies? Is the holy that the Lord have prepared for His saints, for His holy ones, this separate place, this, you know, set apart place for different people. And when He's talking about the Song of Songs, He means that is the most beautiful song of all songs. And what is the reason for this book to exist? And, you know, this book exists for your story and my story, if we want to be in this total that the Lord calls bride. And it's a book written dedicated to His bride, how this bride starts, and that this bride will end up in the rapture, will end up with Him in His presence. And the Lord names this, describes this as poetry. And the most beautiful thing that exists within poetry is that, and it's something that the Lord is dedicated to His bride, and the bride dedicates it back to the groom. And we see this interaction, and this, that the church praises the Lord to the groom. And many times we see the groom praises the bride, speaks beautifully about his church. And this is a very nice dialogue that we discern within this book. And as I asked this question last week, and upon this question, this is what we were going to talk about again today. So it says in the Song of Songs in 5 and 9, what is thy beloved more than another beloved? O thou fairest among women, What is thy beloved more than another beloved that thou dost so charge us? So he calls her like the beloved in the midst of many women, which means that she is beautiful. The church of the Lord is beautiful. So what is thy beloved more than another beloved? And what does he differentiate with others? And many times we feel rejection within our prayer. And what really sometimes makes us not to go into prayer is that we feel that God is rejecting us. And many times we ask, how much does he love us? How much does he love me? Is he listening to me? Is he hearing me? Is he hearing to my prayer? What's happening? And the Lord has an answer for all these things. And this is what it shows us within the Song of Songs. This is our route, our course, our destination, we can say. And that love has quality, has quantity as well. Somebody can say to you, or you might ask, or you know the little kids, you ask this children, do you love me? He goes, yes, how much you love me? Or, you know, a child might ask you, daddy, you love me? How much you love me? And there's a quantity and a quality at the same time. So, you know, man needs to feel that this quantity and this quality of love exists. And do we long for that? Do we desire that love? But the Lord wants to teach us many things tonight. He wants to speak to us upon this. And it says in the Gospel of Luke, and yet this was in the beginning of his ministry, when he talks to Nicodemus in chapter 3 regarding, you know, the born again, to be born again. He's talking to him about this quantity of love, because he says so much God loved the world, and that he gave his own son, so no one whosoever believe in him should not perish but have eternal life. The Lord is answering to us before he was crucified. And when we mention this verse, it's a spontaneous, you know, it's a verse that we all know. 3:16, you know, for God so loved the world that he gave his only begotten Son, that whosoever believeth in him should not perish but have everlasting life. But when he said that, when he quoted this, he was not crucified, which means that what he realized was the quantity and the quality that God has for men. So he answers now to the quantity. How much does the Lord love me? He loves you so much that he gave me for you so you're not perish if you believe in me. Which means that this person that Christ knew that he was given to the mankind. He knew about himself. And Nicodemus could have said, you know, he does not love me, but he's answering to him and say, he loves you so much that he gave me for you. So, you know, Jesus, this perfect mind, this great intelligence, this great IQ, what he realized most of all is that he realized the love of the Father. So he, Jesus himself, can become this gift for each and every one of us. Yes, God gave his own only begotten Son, but the Son had to accept as well to become the expression of the love of the Father. It's like he was, you know, quoting the sacrifice of Abraham, and he said that Abraham was about to see my days and he rejoiced. And when he read about this, Jesus, when he read about this, he rejoiced because he realized that this ram that Abraham took instead of Isaac was whom? It was himself, Jesus. But he, like Isaac, had to accept the knife of the Father on him. Do we, brother, understand this? And then he realized that all this movement, this judgment of the Father upon the Son was just out of a motive of love. The motivation was love. And we take heed, brethren, that if we truly understand this, then everything will alter within us. Everything will change regarding towards the Lord, to understand His love. What I can see from my life, when I've realized and understood the love of the Father, and I was, you know, sharing the gospel with some friends, and they were all questioning what's happening in your life, and what I've always had within my life was the precious pearl. When you find that pearl, you sell everything else in order to buy that pearl. It is the treasure that the Lord is giving us is so great that everything else has no meaning but the Lord. Asking a proof. He's asking a proof of that love. He wants to see the genuity, of our love. And in order for all of us to be here in Hanya to seek for the Lord, I had to make a decision that will show that I love the Lord more than everything else. I love Him more than my mother, than my father, my family, my friends. I will deprive my own ones, you know, my fields and roads, because I love Him. And that is something that sets apart the bride of the Lord, the people of the Lord. But many times this does not happen instantly, because many times the point of reference of how much we love, I might say, you know, I love some. He's my son-in-law. I love some. Or I might say, I love Yorgos. There's hundreds of different ways to love somebody. If Yorgos is sick, who will be next to him, you know, will take him to the doctor, fix up, you know, a tea for him. Which means what? I love George Yorgo more than his wife loves him. It's a different love. A different kind of love. But I want us to see that this love, in order to draw somebody, in order to evangelize him, you have to love him. All right, you find a homeless man and you buy him a meal. How many times you can buy him a meal? And now, you know, the world is full of homeless people, and there's so many people that are sick, you know. And if I give to him and to everybody else, then what will happen to me? I wish I had so many that I would give away, but don't we not have love for them? Or what kind of love the Lord is asking for us to have towards, you know, them, our neighbor? This is why we must learn to understand the love of the guy next to us. And you know, the love is different in that sense. Quality and quantity, and this different kind of love. And We will go in the Gospel of John. Fifteen and 13, it says. Greater love have no man than this, that a man laid down his life for his friends. And if we want to get to that point where we can love our neighbor in a greater sense, then we, it means that we have to set your soul for your neighbor, for your friend. And this kind of love expresses the love that Jesus had, that he received it with revelation of how much the Father loves men. This is why we're talking about the key of knowledge. So when the key of knowledge exists within us of who the Father is and how much does he love us, then automatically then many times can change within us in order to love with quantity and quality as we should and in the way that we should. And Apostle Paul is showing us, and we will talk about this kind of love now, and then we will talk about the Lord's. 2 Corinthians. Twelve and 14. Behold, the third time I am ready to come to you, and I will not be burdensome to you, for I seek not yours, but you. For the children ought not to lay up for the parents, but the parents for the children. And I will very gladly spend and be spent for you, though the more abundantly I love you, the less I be loved. So, he says that I'm trying to do the best for you guys, so you don't have any burdensome. I'm not burdensome to you. I don't live at your own expense, because the children do not owe to live, you know, in expense of the parents, but the parents. And you know, we see the heart that Paul has in this situation. He understands the heart of the Father, and then he says that, you know, the father owed to get rich for his own children. And then there's a quantity of love. Even though I love you more, and this is a quantity of love. And there's a quantity of love here. And Paul might love them more and the church love him less. Then he had to express the love of the father as a father, because he was their father. No matter what your, you know, child did to you, what can you say? He might have some burdensome on you, or he might live at your expense, and then he will say, you know, Father, I need that as well. And out of your own heart, you just offer. You give away. You live your life for him. Have we gone through all this? Yes, we have. So in order for us to have such a greater love, we must know what love is. So when we get to know the kind of love, this gets us to the edges. There's no way that there will be division, there will not be a separation from the Lord. It says in Romans 8 and 35, who will set us apart? Who shall separate us from the love of Christ? Is there something that can set us apart? No. And says, tribulation, many. Through many tribulation, we will enter into his kingdom. The Lord has warned us about it. There's a verse for it, and we know that. That my enemies, that my intimate ones, the ones I love, will come against me, my friends or my relatives. And it says within the word of God, the friend of the Lord lift up his own heel and hit the Lord. So there's nothing can separate me from the love of Christ, because I've known that kind of love. Tribulation, distress or persecution or famine, nakedness or peril or sword. As it is written, for thy sake we are killed all the day long. We are accounted as sheep for the slaughter. And all this has to do with the bride. It has to do with his church. Now, in all these things, we are more than conquerors through him that loved us. You see a nightmare, you know, like our friend just testified earlier. And, you know, a brother had a ministry about casting out demons. That was his gift, discerning spirits. And when you go against the devil, you know, the devil will not just sit around with his hands around his waist. If you attack, he will attack. You talk about the Lord, he will attack you. And what will I do? Will I shut my mouth or will I attack him? Will he intimidate me just because he has a voice like a lion? Or I will stand in front of him and the lion of Judah will roar behind me. The lion of Judah that's with me will roar. And when he will roar in the name of Christ, and then the devil disappear. He was tempting, you know, the men of God, and he was about this incident, about this guy that he had, you know, casting out demons. He goes into the house, he sees everything upside down, and he says, "Devil again, you have Satan again attacking me in the name of Christ. Put everything back in its place." You know, all this depends in the kind of authority that the Lord is giving us. We've known the love of Christ because it says in 38, "For I am persuaded that neither death," are we persuaded for that in Romans 8 and 38? "Are we the bride? For I am persuaded," it says, "that neither death, nor life, nor angels, nor principalities, nor powers, nor things present, nor things to come, nor height or depth, nor any other creature should be able to separate us from the love of God, which is in Christ Jesus." From the love of God, which is in Christ Jesus, our Lord. It's like you feel you are within his hands, within, you know, the embrace, the hug that he has. And there's two kind of embraces that exists. It's whether you will love the one and you will hate the other, or you despise the other. And, you know, if I despise and hate the Lord, then, well, to whom hands will I end up? But if I've known the Lord, the love of the Lord, then he will not draw me as a pawn with all these cheap tricks that he has. There's no way that he can draw me near. And how does, you know, our life starts with the Lord, the bride? How does the bride start his life with the Lord? Look what it says in the Song of Songs. 3:1, "By night, on my bed, I shouted him whom my soul loveth. I shouted him, but I found him not." The night on my bed, you know, usually, you know, on our beds, you know, her bed has not become theirs yet. It's not the groom and the bride. And here, you know, the bride's bed, it's only hers. And how many times we shouted him, and how many times we shouted the Lord and we got no answer. The Lord never answered, not never, but there's times that where he does not answer to us. I prayed so many times, he didn't answer to me. And how do you feel? Oh, and then you come to, you know, to conclusion that, you know, he does not love me, he does not pay attention to me, he has not listened to my voice, then I will not go to prayer. But as we said earlier, to some people, prayer is a fest. But, you know, for me, it's not a fest. I go and pray and I get no voice. I get no response. But as we see here in the Song of Songs, this is the bride. And look what the bride does, look what the church does afterwards. It says in 2, I will rise now and go about the city in the streets and in the broad ways. I will seek him whom my soul loveth. I will go out in the squares. I will go out in the streets. Until when? Until I find him that my soul loves, which means that I have to feel love within me about the Lord, whether he speaks to me or not, whether he responds to me in my prayers or not. There's no rejection into that. I have to go out and search for him and find out why he's not answering to me. I must continue because my soul loves him. Many times, you know, supposedly, allegedly, he does not answer to us. He does not reply to us because he wants to see your love. Do you love him for what he is, or do we love him because he, you know, he fed 5,000 people with fishes and bread, and he feeds us. But he does many trials and many tests. Oh, the Lord gave me exactly what he wanted me. He gave me fish. He gave me bread. He gave me this and that. He healed me. Everything all good. Okay, move on now. Do you listen to him? Do you obey him? Do you search him? Do you want to listen to his voice? Do you want him to reply for you, to speak to you in a spiritual manner? Because the Lord wants to speak to us for here, for what we need here, to ask him, you know, to give us shoes and everything else, or he wants to talk to us about his kingdom, or he wants to make us his own bride to become one with him. So what really sets apart the bride of the Lord is the love, her perpetual love about the Lord. We continue to love him whether he listens to us or not, and we keep on searching for him. I shouted him, but I found him not. It's like the Lord does what? A little, you know, he's hidden, seek and hide. He does a little plays with you, a little games. Seek and hide, a little. Have you ever, you know, played seek and hide with children? We're like the children. We hide and they can see us. And as a grandfather, I hide myself somewhere that, you know, my hiding place is simple, but my granddaughter does not find me. She does not find me, but I have to, you know, stick out my own shoes in order to see my shoes. And this is how the Lord is hiding himself. But he wants us to search for him. To search for him. This is what the Lord wants. The watchmen that go about the city found me, to whom I said, saw you him whom my soul loveth? It was but a little that I passed from them, but of him whom my soul loveth. Our soul loves him. If our soul loves him, then you will see him. You will find him. You will find him. I held him and it would not let him go until I had brought him into my mother's house and into the chamber of her that conceived me. I charge you, all you daughters of Jerusalem, by the rose and by the hints of the field, that you stir not up nor awake my love till he please. That is an awkward thing. She put him in her bed, and the Lord fell asleep. And the Lord fell asleep in our bed. And then she charges the daughters of Jerusalem, do not wake him up. You know the Lord will have a revival when he desires to do so. Until then, the bride must do what? Until when? Until he wakes up.
1: Church of Christians of Greece. Short break.

0: Church of Christians of Greece. The rest of the sermon.
1: The Lord now comes to a point where he has to meet her bride again, but she is in a situation where she slips. She's sleeping. It's like earlier, as the testimony Samuel said to us, you know, like the Lord, you know, stir him up, that every time there's a prayer, there's a fest, there's a celebration. And the thing is that I have to become like this person that mentioned it like that. And I might go in prayer and I might not feel that, but in order to feel that, I must go through that kind of situation. I have to go through this, you know, for the Lord to see my own heart. And in this case, the Lord, you know, visits the church. And, you know, the church now is sleeping, you know, we are, you know, the Lord is with us, we know that, and we rest. And this makes us kind of a lukewarm, you know, he makes us, this situation makes us, you know, sleep like the disciples of the Lord. The Lord was with them in the Garden of Gethsemane, and they had no need of fasting either. When they asked him, you know, why your disciples are not fasting, because the groom is with them. When the groom is, if the groom is with the bride, then why, what's not the point of going inside a restaurant and have a, you know, lunch or dinner? Now, you know, this shows, you know, the state of the church, as it says, I sleep, but listen to what's happening, because in all this time there has been a change within her heart, because she knows that the groom will rise. She does not understand the time, but the heart. I sleep, but my heart waketh. I mean, but my heart waketh. Our heart must be in a state. And it says, be alert, because you do not know the time where the groom will come. And, you know, he does not expect from other churches or from the others. He expects from you that you want to be within his bride, to be in this spiritual state of alert, to be vigilant. You know, your heart will be towards the Lord. When the Lord will show up, when will he come? I read, I study the prophecies, I pray, I'm praying, and, you know, when will you come, Lord? And I am in this state of vigilance, and this is what we see here. The alert state of mind that she has. It is the voice of my beloved that knocketh, saying, open to me, my sister, my love, my dove, my undefiled, for my head is filled with dew, and my locks with the drops of the night. How can I open up? I have, you know, colored my nails. How will I get up? I have washed. I am lying down now in my bed. And this shows that she has a vigilant state of mind. She heard the voice, but she was not expecting for the groom to come so fast. She reacted. She got up. I got up to open up the door, but until the time that he opened up the door, he was gone. So what does the Lord expect after this? What does he expect now? To chase him down. To search for him. Show your love about him. When you love somebody and you know his value, then he's worth of to chase him. You know, since he left once, he does not love me, but the Lord In answer to the quantity of the love, how much do you love me? He answered to that quantity of love, so much I loved the world that I give my own begotten son. I've asked him, son, do you want to be sacrificed for the world? He gave his own life besides the cross. He had to sacrifice himself. He had to forsake his own dreams and his own ambitions. And, you know, we want to evangelize somebody, but we are invited to a certain meal, then, you know, okay, well, I can do that tomorrow. And thinking about not evangelizing that very moment, but the Lord, you know, forsaken about everything else. He had no dreams. He had no ambitions. His life was about praying and serving the people of God. All the years that he stood as a man, he lost his years as a man, but he earned them. He realized the love of the Father. And now he's expecting from us to perceive how much does he love us, and to, you know, chase him down. As it says in the first visitation, I held them, I hugged them so he does not get away from me. And saying, you know, I put him in my own chamber, and he said, you're not getting out of my life. You'll be within my chamber forever. And, you know, the devil always comes to trick us. But then she got up and chased him down, search for him. And now, what does your beloved one differentiate from the others, from the rest? You know, in the Song of Songs, there's times where the groom speaks about the bride and he sees how the beauties that he sees on us. And how, and on the other, you know, we see the bride speaking about the groom and how beautiful the groom is. And have we known, brother, how beloved one is Christ? How much does he love us? How much does he see? How does he see us? And how does he speak to us? And this is capable of changing our inner being. You know, people think that God is, you know, is a mean God. He expects you to commit sin for him to judge you. But the Lord said, I did not come to judge the world, but I came to save. And now he's answering to this kind of questions, and he says, 5 and 10. And it says, my beloved is white and ruddy, the chiefest among the 10,000. You know, if you speak to me about Allah or Buddha or certain saint, or, you know, this different kind of saints that the people are worshipping within Christianity, my beloved one is different than the others. He's dressed up with white, and he is ruddy, red. He gave his own life, his own blood for me. There's no partiality, no respecter of person. There's no way that he loves somebody else more than me. The thing is, how much do I love him? And, you know, love is always mutual and corresponding. And it says in 11 now, in 5 and 11, his head is as the most fine gold. His locks are bushy and black as a raven. His head is like gold, fine gold that has been tested and refined, which means that his thoughts about you, there's no way that he has a negative thought about you. There's no rust within his mind. No corruptible. Nothing. The Lord is holy. And what he is, his inner being, which is the head. You know, this expresses afterwards to the rest of his body. His eyes are as the eyes of doves, by the rivers of waters washed with milk, and fitly set. And his eyes, in the book of Revelation, just sees him as fireballs. If you see his eyes as fireballs, how would you feel? if those eyes penetrate you, you know, penetrate your own thoughts, everything you have said about your brother and about your parents, about your children, everything you ever have said, he knows it. And then you kind of fear that kind of look. But when you love him, the Lord sees you in a different way. My beloved one has the eyes as a dove. Which means, how does the Lord see you? With grace, as a dove. You know, lion. The Lord is a lion, but he's a sheep as well. He's a lamb. For his church, what is he for you and me? How does the church feel how the Lord is? If you feel him as a lion, then you do not know him. When you go up in heaven, you will see him like the lamb that was slaughtered, and this manifesting his love, lion and eagle, and with fireballs as his eyes. That, you know, he manifests that to his enemies, to the ones that he will judge, that, you know, they realize that his eyes are like fireballs and will judge them. But when the church has the eyes of a dove, this is what it says, that her eyes is like doves as well. So if we see him like dove, how will he see us like a dove? If we love him, then the Lord will see us with love. So there's a different kind of measurement with the Lord. It says in the Gospel of John, John 13:1, it says, now before the feast of the Passover, when Jesus knew that his hour was come, that he should depart out of his world into the Father, having loved his own, which were in the world, which means that he loved the ones in the world, that so much he loved the world, that he has such a great love about the rest of the world, and he wants to save them, yes. But then we have the own ones. And how does he, the own ones, sees him like the eyes of a dove? We love the Lord. And since we love him, then this love is corresponding to us, comes back to us, reflecting to us. You want to become his? Then what can make me his bride or his people, or his own one, is how, in the way we understand and perceive his own love, how, the way that we see our Lord. This kind of love will send me to evangelize people and love people, to love him most of all, to love his church and his body. If I want that kind of love to come on me, then we must get to know the love of the Lord on me. In order for the Lord to do the work that he did for us, he had to know the love of the Father. This is why he starts this, so much he loved the world. He did not talk about himself. He spoke about the Father first, because he perceived the love of the Father, the love that the Father had for his own people. And the love that God for you and me is, that was corresponding and reflecting upon Jesus in himself. And when they will realize that what Jesus has for us, the love he has for us, then we can understand what the kind of love that God has for his own people. And as it said, that he should depart out of this world into the Father, having loved his own which were in the world, he loved them until the end. till the end. And how did they see him when he asks them to pray? It was that difficult time. It's the time to pray for me now. This is what the Lord asked. And he asked this kind of love and this kind of prayer from whom? From the ones that loved him. And what were they doing? They were sleeping. They were sleeping out of the sorrow, the sadness that they had with him. And the Lord knew that they loved him. The Spirit is willing, but the flesh weak. And many times we are in this state. Our flesh is weak, but the spirit has this willing mood. And what the Lord has to change now, He wants to make our own spirit so strong that we'll conquer and overcome our flesh. And He draws near, and He draws His bride. In the last days, He will draw the bride with His love. And what the bride recognizes is the quality that Christ has. And it goes back into in the Song of Songs 5 and 13. His cheeks are as a bed of spices, as sweet flowers, his lips like lilies dropping sweet-smelling myrrh. The Lord speaks and through his lips honey comes out. And then you ask yourself, what are we worth of? And you speak to us in such a way. Each and every one of us we all know our weaknesses, our deficiencies and our lackings, but look at the ones that he had next to him, Peter, Paul, and John, and if he hadn't adorned them, with power from above, what would this people be? What will this people do? This day had to come that he had adorned them with his strength and his power, the power from above. But what they had different from the rest of the world was, the love that they had for him. With the difficulties, the scenes that they've had. Thomas saw so many miracles. And when Jesus was risen from the dead, he said, if I don't set my finger within the holes of his wounds, then I will not believe. People like us, no different. People like us, the only difference that they've had, it was the love they had. Yes, I love the Lord. I know that it's him. He loves me. He always sees me, with good, even within my difficulties, my distresses, he knows that I will change. He will strengthen me, and I will change. I will repent, and my character will become a different one. My character will be a different man. Moses thought that he was meek, but he lost the presence in the land of Canaan because he was furious with the Israelites. He got angry. He got mad. Not that big. He did not lose what the Lord had prepared for him in heaven. And we see it's like he was telling him, I can make you even better. I will perfect you even more. And the Lord wants to perfect us, and we do not get how much valuable is this perfection, all this, what kind of course a reflection has in eternity. He has something in the future for all of us. And Jesus realized that. And what is Jesus for us tonight, today? The image of the invisible God. Everything we want to ask about God, we ask through him. It is the man that became in likeness and image because he perceived the love of the Father. He realized who the Father is. And now he is expecting now for his church to understand the God through the face of Jesus Christ. And it says, for his hands are as gold, rings set with the beryl. His belly is as bright ivory, overlaid with sapphires. His legs are as pillars of marble set upon sockets of fine gold. His countenance is Lebanon, excellent as the cedars. His legs are like pillars of marble. The Lord is a rock. The Lord is a rock. He stands for his church. And now he's expecting us to become rocks as well. We go back to the Gospel of John. John 14:21. He that has my commands and keepeth them. If we read all that from 13 to 17, as I have said to you, those are the last words that he shared with his disciples in the Last Supper. And John is the one that describes it and what he perceived. He perceived it in a more profound way than the rest of the disciples. It was the love of the Father. This is why the Bible tells us that John was the disciple that Jesus loved. Because what really set John apart from everybody else was that he perceived the love of the Father, the love that the Father has for the world, and what Christ, love that Christ has for us. And, you know, he writes about all these things because, and many things exist that speaks to our hearts and, you know, stir us up, you know, the inside of us. And those are the last words that Jesus spoke to them, and that really stirred John up. And he that has my commandments and keeping them, he it is that loveth me. Why? He has my commandments and keeps them. Do you know why? He says this, what kind of a heart his commandments come forward. It's exactly what we said earlier, that love, as Paul says, you know, this kind of love from the Father to the children. A father always, you know, sets commandments to his children. You will not do this, you will not do that. Forget about your mobile for a second. You have to study, you have to go to school, you have to do the errands, or you have to do chores, and you have to exercise or whatever. And all those things, you know, for the child is kind of boring for all the kids. And they, you know, they can get the benefits they might get. And, you know, they have a more convenient situation than being in front of a mobile and just, you know, swiping the

0: That's something that we get in our generation. But we have to understand the heart of the Father and talks about his commandments. And this is what he says. He has my commandments and keeps them. He's the one that loves me. And he that loveth me shall be loved of my Father. He will be loved by the Father. That so much loved. And I will love him and will manifest myself to him. The Lord will manifest himself. What your heart is asking for, if you have the thirst of the bride and you search for him, you're chasing him, you're chasing after him, he will manifest to you. It might be too late, you know, in order to manifest to us in the time of the rapture. But if he does that on the day of the rapture, that will be a restoration. That will be our joy. If you see that movie, The Fourth Man, it's talking about, you know, the wise men, the three wise men, and this fourth man was the one that started late, you know, the three wise men started in the earlier than, and he was always late, and he would always, you know, he had taken gifts with him, but he would always, you know, get complicated, perplexed, you know, in different kind of situation. He was a doctor at the same time, and he would heal the people, and many people were asking, and he would serve. And then he kept on going until the moment where when he reached Jerusalem, Jesus was crucified. And this wise man, this fourth man, was an old man. And it was, so he sees Jesus in front of him. And he says, now that I find you, I have nothing to give you. I gave everything away. All the gifts that I had for you. When I was sick, you found me. I was in prison, you visited me. Well done, sir, faithful servant. Enter within my kingdom. And this shows that when we have the heart of the Lord, then, you know, the time will come that he will visit us. And this this state will be a state of unchangeable, will never change. But he's asking, you know, be patient. If we think that we're praying, that he does not listen to us, the Lord is listening to us. But he wants us to be in this spiritual state, to seek for him. To seek for him.
1: Church of Christians of Grace.

0: But today's message, even though it's a little bit of oxymorous, the voice of the groom and the voice of the bride and the Lord is calling us to listen to his voice and for him to listen to our voice. And many times we've heard about, you know, the messages about love, that love is the key and et cetera and stuff like that, and that we must have love. And we know that the Lord is calling us into love, but no matter how many messages we have about love, that is a complicated matter, very difficult. It is unfinished in a way for somebody to call us in prayer. That's something that you cannot see on the outside, but outwards, but it's something that's, that takes place within the man. And this is a work that the Lord is doing with his people to his true bride. And this is the one that we want to talk about today. I will go something in the profound, more profound thing, and truly what the Lord says, what the key is, and we will connect that with love. And it says in the Gospel of Luke 11:3, alas to you, because you have taken away the key of knowledge. You know, he was talking about the Pharisees, and he was saying that, oh, unto you, lawyers, for you have taken away the key of knowledge, and you enter not in yourselves, and them that were entering in you hindered. Because you have taken away the key of knowledge. How does somebody take away the key of knowledge? And when he takes away the key of knowledge, what happens when Christianity starts becoming a religion? Then we have lost the key. When there's laws and the things of the Lord, then we have the things of the Lord become laws. Then we have lost the key. The knowledge makes us to understand something, that who our Lord is. When I was evangelized, when my brother was evangelized me, and he, the word was revealed to me, the scriptures were revealed to me, and what I felt, and I believe that many of us have felt, is the love towards the face of Jesus Christ. What really draw me to him is the love towards him, how much he loves me. And that is something that draw near man. When I will rise, I will draw everybody near to me. And what he expects now, the, you know, the different thing that expects from a man, you know, his love to be, to draw him near, to come towards the Lord with more love. When I pray, that my motive in order to pray is love. I want to talk to my Lord. I want to talk to him. I want to share things with him. When I want to, perhaps with my wife, you know, for example, with my wife, when we're talking about something, you know, we know about stuff, we both have the insight about situations, but at that very moment, you want to talk about it, you want to implement, you want to articulate in a way within, you know, the conversations and situations that are happening around us. And but this will not, even though that we know and we have knowledge, this will not seize us, will not stop us from have interaction with him. And that is the love, and that key have of love have made it a religion, a religious spirit. They have made it an avengerous God, that God cannot see, you know, men with love, but he wants to convert that within us now. And it says in the Song of Songs, and what does it mean, Song of Songs? Like the Holy of Holies. The Holy of Holies, what is the Holy of Holies? Is the holy that the Lord have prepared for his saints, for his holy ones, this separate place, this, you know, set apart place for different people. And when he's talking about the Song of Songs, he means that is the most beautiful song of all songs. And what is the reason for this book to exist? And, you know, this book exists for your story and our, my story and our story, if we want to be in this total that the Lord calls a bride. And it's a book written dedicated to his bride, how this bride starts, and that this bride will end up in the rapture, will end up with him in his presence. And the Lord names this, describes this as poet, as poetry. And the most beautiful that thing that exists within poetry is that, and it's something that the Lord is dedicated to his bride, and the bride dedicates it back to the groom. And we see this interaction, and this that he, the church praises the Lord to the groom. And many times we see the groom praises the bride, speaks beautifully about his church. And this is a very nice dialogue that we discern within this book. And as I asked this question last week, and upon this question, this is what we were going to talk about again today. So it says in the Song of Songs in 5 and 9, what is thy beloved more than another beloved, O thou fairest among women? What is thy beloved more than another beloved, that thou dost so charge us? So he calls her like the beloved in the midst of many women, which means that she is beautiful. The church of the Lord is beautiful. So what is thy beloved more than another beloved? And what does he differentiate with others? And many times we feel rejection within our prayer. And what really sometimes makes us not to go into prayer is that we feel that God is rejecting us. And many times we ask, how much does he love us? How much does he love me? Is he listening to me? Is he hearing me? Is he hearing to my prayer? What's happening? And the Lord has an answer for all these things. And this is what it shows us within the Song of Songs. This is our route, our course, our destination, we can say. That love has quality, has quantity as well. Somebody can say to you, or you might ask, or you know, the little kids, you ask this children, do you love me? He goes, yes. How much you love me? Or, you know, a child might ask you, daddy, you love me? How much you love me? And there's a quantity and a quality at the same time. So, you know, man needs to feel that this quantity and this quality of love exists. And do we long for that? Do we desire that love? But the Lord wants to teach us many things tonight. He wants to speak to us upon this. And it says in the Gospel of Luke, and yet this was in the beginning of his ministry, when he talks to Nicodemus in chapter 3 regarding, you know, the born again, to be born again. He's talking to him about this quantity of love, because he says so much God loved the world, and that he gave his own son, so no one whomsoever believe in him should not perish, but have eternal life. The Lord is answering to us before he was crucified. And when we mention this verse, it's so spontaneous, you know, it's a verse that we all know, 3 and 16, you know, for God so loved the world that he gave his only begotten Son, that whosoever believeth in him should not perish, but have it everlasting life. But when he said that, when he quoted this, he was not crucified, which means that what he realized was the quantity and the quality that God has for men. So he answers now to the quantity. How much does the Lord love me? He loves you so much that he gave me for you so you will not perish, if you believe in me. Which means that this person, that Christ knew that he was given to the mankind. He knew about himself. And Nicodemus could have said, you know, he does not love me, but he's answering to him and say, he loves you so much that he gave me for you. So, you know, Jesus, this perfect mind, this great intelligence, this great IQ, what he realized most of all is that he realized the love of the Father. So he, Jesus himself, can become this gift for each and every one of us. Yes, God gave his own only begotten Son, but the Son had to accept as well to become the expression of the love of the Father. It's like he was, you know, quoting the sacrifice of Abraham, that he said that Abraham was about to see my days and he rejoiced. And when he read about this, Jesus, when he read about this, he rejoiced because he realized that this ram that Abraham took instead of Isaac was whom? It was himself, Jesus. But he, like Isaac, had to accept the knife of the Father on him. Do we, brother, understand this? And then he realized that all this movement, this judgment of the Father upon the Son was just out of a motive of love. The motivation was love. And we take heed, brethren, that if we truly understand this, then everything will alter within us. Everything will change regarding towards the Lord, to understand his love. What I can see from my life, when I've realized and understood the love of the Father, and I was, you know, sharing the gospel with some friends, and they were all questioning what's happening in your life, and what I've always had within my life was the precious pearl. When you find that pearl, you sell everything else in order to buy that pearl. It is the treasure that the Lord is giving us is so great that everything else has no meaning but the Lord. Asking a proof. He's asking a proof of that love. He wants to see the genuity of our love. And in order for all of us to be here in Hanya to seek for the Lord, I had to make a decision that will show that I love the Lord more than everything else. I love him more than my mother, than my father, my family, my friends. I will deprive my own ones, you know, my fields and roads, because I love him. And that is something that sets apart the bride of the Lord, the people of the Lord. But many times this does not happen instantly, because many times the point of reference of how much we love, I might say, you know, I love some. He's my son-in-law. I love some. Or I might say, I love Yorgos. There's hundreds of different ways to love somebody. If Yorgos is sick, who will be next to him? You know, we'll take him to the doctor, fix up, you know, a tea for him. Which means what? I love George Yorgo more than his wife loves him. It's a different love, a different kind of love. But I want us to see that this love, in order to draw somebody, in order to evangelize him, you have to love him. All right, you find a homeless man and you buy him a meal. How many times you can buy him a meal? And now, you know, the world is full of homeless people, and there's so many people that are sick, you know, and if I give to him and to everybody else, then what will happen to me? I wish I had so many that I would give away, but don't we not have love for them? Or what kind of love the Lord is asking for us to have towards, you know, them, our neighbor? This is why we must learn to understand the love of the guy next to us. And you know, the love is different in that sense. Quality and quantity, and this different kind of love. And we'll go in the Gospel of John. Fifteen and 13, it says. Greater love have no man than this, that a man lay down his life for his friends. And if we want to get to that point where we can love our neighbor in a greater sense, then it means that we have to set your soul for your neighbor, for your friend. And this kind of love expresses the love that Jesus had, that he received it with revelation of how much the Father loves men. This is why we're talking about the key of knowledge. So when the key of knowledge exists within us of who the Father is and how much does he love us, then automatically then many times can change within us in order to love with quantity and quality as we should, and in the way that we should. And Apostle Paul is showing us, and we will talk about this kind of love now, and then we will talk about the Lord's. 2 Corinthians. Twelve and 14. Behold, the third time I am ready to come to you, and I will not be burdensome to you, for I seek not yours, but you. For the children ought not to lay up for the parents, but the parents for the children. And I will very gladly spend and be spent for you, though the more abundantly I love you, the less I be loved. So, he says that I'm trying to do the best for you guys, so you don't have any burdensome. I'm not burdensome to you. I don't live at your own expense, because the children do not owe to live, you know, in expense of the parents, but the parents. And you know, we see the heart that Paul has in this situation. He understands the heart of the Father, and then he says that, you know, the father owed to get rich for his own children. And then there's a quantity of love. Even though I love you more, this is a quantity of love. There's a quantity of love here. And Paul might love them more and the church love him less. Then he had to express the love of the father as a father, because he was their father. No matter what your, you know, child did to you, what can you say? He might have some burdensome on you, or he might live at your expense, and then he will say, you know, Father, I need that as well. And out of your own heart, you just offer. You give away. You live your life for him. Have we gone through all this? Yes, we have. So in order for us to have such a greater love, we must know what love is. So when we get to know the kind of love, this gets us to the edges. There's no way that there's no way that there will be division, there will not be a separation from the Lord. It says in Romans 8 and 35, who will set us apart? Who shall separate us from the love of Christ? Is there something that can set us apart? No. And says, tribulation? Many. Through many tribulation, we will enter into his kingdom. The Lord has warned us about it. There's verse for it, and we know that. That my enemies, that my intimate ones, the ones I love, will come against me, my friends or my relatives. And it says within the word of God that the friend of the Lord lift up his own heel and hit the Lord. So there's nothing can separate me from the love of Christ, because I've known that kind of love. Tribulation, distress, or persecution, or famine, nakedness, or peril, or sword. As it is written, for thy sake we are killed all the day long. We are accounted as sheep for the slaughter. And all this has to do with the bride. It has to do with his church. Now in all these things we are more than conquerors through him that loved us. You see a nightmare, you know, like our friend just testified earlier. And you know, a friend had a brother had a ministry about casting out demons. That was his gift, discerning spirits. And when you go against the devil, you know, the devil will not just sit around with his hands around his waist. If you attack, he will attack. You talk about the Lord, he will attack you. And what will I do? Will I shut my mouth, or will I attack him? Will he intimidate me just because he has a voice like a lion? Or I will stand in front of him, and the lion of Judah will roar behind me. The lion of Judah that's with me will roar. And when he will roar in the name of Christ, and then the devil disappear. He was tempting, you know, the men of God, and he was about this incident, about this guy that he had, you know, casting out demons. He goes into the house, he sees everything upside down, and he says, devil again, you have Satan again attacking me in the name of Christ. Put everything back in its place. You know, all this depends in the kind of authority that the Lord is giving us. We've known the love of Christ, because it says in 38, for I am persuaded that neither death, are we persuaded for that in Romans 8 and 38? Are we the bride? For I am persuaded, it says, that neither death, nor life, nor angels, nor principalities, nor powers, nor things present, nor things to come, nor height or depth, nor any other creature should be able to separate us from the love of God, which is in Christ Jesus. From the love of God, which is in Christ Jesus our Lord. It's like you feel you are within his hands, within, you know, the embrace, the hug that he has. And there's two kind of embraces that exists. It's whether you will love the one and you will hate the other, or you despise the other. And, you know, if I despise and hate the Lord, then, well, to whom hands will I end up? But if I've known the Lord, the love of the Lord, then he will not draw me as a pawn with all these cheap tricks that he has. There's no way that he can draw me near. And how does, you know, our life starts with the Lord, the bride? How does the bride start his life with the Lord? Look what it says in the Song of Songs. 3:1, by night, on my bed, I shout at him whom my soul loveth. I shout at him, but I found him not. The night on my bed, you know, usually, you know, on our beds. you know, that her bed has not become theirs yet. It's not the groom and the bride. And here, you know, the bride's bed, it's only hers. And how many times we shouted at him, and how many times we shouted at the Lord and we got no answer. The Lord never answered, not never, but there's times that where he does not answer to us. I prayed so many times, he didn't answer to me. And how do you feel? Oh, and then you come to, you know, to conclusion that, you know, he does not love me, he does not pay attention to me, he has not listened to my voice, then I will not go to prayer. But as we said earlier, to some people, prayer is a fest. But, you know, for me, it's not a fest. I go and pray and I get no voice. I get no response. But as we see here in the Song of Songs, this is the bride. And look what the bride does. Look what the church does. Afterwards, it says into, I will rise now and go about the city in the streets and in the broad ways. I will seek him whom my soul loveth. I will go out in the squares. I will go out in the streets. Until when? Until I find him that my soul loves, which means that I have to feel love within me about the Lord, whether he speaks to me or not, whether he responds to me in my prayers or not. There's no rejection into that. I have to go out and search for him and find out why he's not answering to me. I must continue because my soul loves him. Many times, you know, supposedly, allegedly, he does not answer to us. He does not reply to us because he wants to see your love. Do you love him for what he is, or do we love him because he, you know, he fed 5,000 people with fishes and bread, and he feeds us. But he does many trials and many tests. Oh, the Lord gave me exactly what he wanted me. He gave me fish, he gave me bread, he gave me this and that. He healed me. Everything all good? Okay, move on now. Do you listen to him? Do you obey him? Do you search him? Do you want to listen to his voice? Do you want him to reply for you, to speak to you in a spiritual manner? Because the Lord wants to speak to us for here, for what we need here, to ask him, you know, to give us shoes and everything else, or he wants to talk to us about his kingdom, or he wants to make us his own bride, to become one with him. So what really sets apart the bride of the Lord is the love, her perpetual love about the Lord. We continue to love him whether he listens to us or not, and we keep on searching for him. I shouted at him, but I found him not. It's like the Lord does what? A little, you know, he's hidden, seek and hide. He does a little plays with you, a little games. Seek and hide, a little. Have you ever, you know, played seek and hide with children? We're like the children. We hide and they can see us. And as a grandfather, I hide myself somewhere that, you know, my hiding place is simple, but my granddaughter does not find me. She does not find me, but I have to, you know, stick out my own shoes in order to see my shoes. And this is how the Lord is hiding himself. But he wants us to search for him, to search for him. This is what the Lord wants. The watchmen that go about the city found me, to whom I said, saw you him whom my soul loveth? It was but a little that I passed from them, but I found him whom my soul loveth. Our soul loves him. If our soul loves him, then you will see him. You will find him. You will find him. I held him and would not let him go until I had brought him into my mother's house and into the chamber of her that conceived me. I charge you, all you daughters of Jerusalem, by the rose and by the hints of the field, that you stir not up nor awake my love till he please. That is an awkward thing. She put him in his own in her bed, and the Lord fell asleep. The Lord fell asleep in our bed. And then she charges the daughters of Jerusalem, do not wake him up. You know the Lord will have a revival when he desires to do so. Until then, the bride must do what? Until when? Until he wakes up.
1: Church of Christians of Greece. Short break.

0: Church of Christians of Greece. The rest of the sermon.
1: The Lord now comes to a point where he has to meet her bride again, but she is in a situation where she slips. She's sleeping. It's like earlier, as the testimony Samuel said to us, you know, like the Lord, you know, stirred him up, that every time there's a prayer, there's a fest, there's a celebration. And the thing is that I have to become like this person that mentioned it like that. And I might go in prayer and I might not feel that. But in order to feel that, I must go through that kind of situation. I have to go through this, you know, for the Lord to see my own heart. And in this case, the Lord, you know, visits the church. And, you know, the church now is sleeping, you know, we are, you know, the Lord is with us, we know that, and we rest. And this makes us kind of a lukewarm, you know, this situation makes us, you know, sleep like the disciples of the Lord. The Lord was with them in the Garden of Gethsemane,

in her heart, because she knows that the groom will rise. She does not understand the time, but the heart. I sleep, but my heart waketh. I mean, but my heart waketh. Our heart must be in a state. And it says, be alert, because you do not know the time where the groom will come. And, you know, he does not expect from other churches or from the others. He expects from you that you want to be within his bride, to be in this spiritual state of alert, to be vigilant. You know, your heart will be towards the Lord when the Lord will show up. When will he come? I read, I study the prophecies, I pray, I'm praying, and, you know, when will you come, Lord? And I am in this state of vigilance, and this is what we see here, the alert state of mind that she has. It is the voice of my beloved that knocketh, saying, open to me, my sister, my love, my dove, my undefiled, for my head is filled with dew and my locks with the drops of the night. How can I open up? I have, you know, colored my nails. How will I get up? I have washed. I am lying down now in my bed. And this shows that she has a vigilant state of mind. She heard the voice, but she was not expecting for the groom to come so fast. She reacted. She got up. I got up to open up the door, but until the time that he opened up the door, he was gone. So what does the Lord expect after this? What does he expect now? To chase him down. To search for him. Show your love about him. When you love somebody and you know his value, then he's worth of to chase him. You know, since he left once, he does not love me, but the Lord, in answer to the quantity of the love, how much do you love me? He answered to that quantity of love. So much I loved the world that I give my own begotten son. I've asked him, son, do you want to be sacrificed for the world? He gave his own life besides the cross. He had to sacrifice himself. He had to forsake his own dreams and his own ambitions. And, you know, we want to evangelize somebody, but we are invited to a certain meal, then, you know, okay, well, I can do that tomorrow. And thinking about not evangelizing that very moment, but the Lord, you know, forsaken about everything else. He had no dreams. He had no ambitions. His life was about praying and serving the people of God. All the years that he stood as a man, he lost his years as a man, but he earned them. He realized the love of the Father. And now he's expecting from us to perceive how much does he love us, and to, you know, chase him down. As it says in the first visitation, I held them, I hugged them so he does not get away from me. And then, you know, I put him in my own chamber, and he said, you're not getting out of my life. You'll be within my chamber forever. And, you know, the devil always comes to trick us. But then she got up and chased him down, search for him. And now, what does your beloved one differentiate from the others, from the rest? You know, in the Song of Songs, there's times where the groom speaks about the bride, and he sees how the beauties that he sees on us, and on the other, you know, we see the bride speaking about the groom and how beautiful the groom is. And have we known, brother, how beloved one is Christ?
How much does he love us? How much does he see? How does he see us?

0: How does he speak to us? And this is capable of changing our inner being, you know. People know, think that God is, you know, is a mean God. He expects you to commit sin for him to judge you. But the Lord said, I did not come to judge the world, but I came to save. And now he's answering to this kind of questions, and he says, 5 and 10. And it says, my beloved is white and ruddy, the chiefest among the 10,000. You know, if you speak to me about Allah or Buddha or certain saint, or, you know, this different kind of saints that the people are worshipping within Christianity, my beloved one is different than the others. He's dressed up with white, and he is ruddy, red. He gave his own life, his own blood for me. There's no partiality, no respecter of person. There's no way that he loves somebody else more than me. The thing is, how much do I love him? And, you know, love is always mutual and corresponding. And it says in 11 now, in 5 and 11, his head is as the most fine gold. His locks are bushy and black as a raven. His head is like gold, fine gold that has been tested and refined, which means that his thoughts about you, there's no way that he has a negative thought about you. There's no rust within his mind, no corruptible, nothing. The Lord is holy. And what he is, his inner being, which is the head, you know, this expresses afterwards to the rest of his body. His eyes are as the eyes of doves, by the rivers of waters washed with milk, and fitly set. And his eyes, in the book of Revelation, just sees him as fireballs. If you see his eyes as fireballs, how would you feel? How would you feel if those eyes penetrate you? You know, penetrate your own thoughts. Everything you have said about your brother, about your parents, about your children, everything you ever have said, he knows it. And then you kind of fear that kind of look. But when you love him, the Lord sees you in a different way. My beloved one has the eyes as a dove. Which means, how does the Lord see you? With grace, as a dove. You know, the lion, the Lord is a lion, but he's a sheep as well. He's a lamb. For his church, what is he for you and me? How does the church feel how the Lord is? If you feel him as a lion, then you do not know him. When you go up in heaven, you will see him like the lamb that was slaughtered, and this manifesting his love, lion and eagle, and with fireballs as his eyes. That, you know, he manifests that to his enemies, to the ones that he will judge, that, you know, they realize that his eyes are like fireballs and will judge them. But when the church has the eyes of a dove, this is what it says, that her eyes is like doves as well. So if we see him like dove, how will he see us like a dove? If we love him, then the Lord will see us with love. So there's a different kind of measurement with the Lord. It says in the Gospel of John, John 13:1, it says, now before the feast of the Passover, when Jesus knew that his hour was come, that he should depart out of his world into the Father, having loved his own, which were in the world, which means that he loved the ones in the world that so much he loved the world, that he has such a great love about the rest of the world, and he wants to save them, yes. But then we have the own ones. And how does he, the own ones, sees him like the eyes of a dove? We love the Lord. And since we love him, then this love is corresponding to us, comes back to us, reflecting to us. You want to become his? Then what can make me his bride or his people, or his own one, is how, in the way we understand and perceive his own love, how, the way that we see our Lord. This kind of love will send me to evangelize people and love people, to love him most of all, to love his church and his body. If I want that kind of love to come on me, then we must get to know the love of the Lord on me. In order for the Lord to do the work that he did for us, he had to know the love of the Father. This is why he starts this, so much he loved the world. He did not talk about himself. He spoke about the Father first, because he perceived the love of the Father, the love that the Father had for his own people, and the love that God for you and me is, that was corresponding and reflecting upon Jesus in himself. And when they will realize that what Jesus has for us, the love he has for us, then we can understand what the kind of love that God has for his own people. And as it said, that he should depart out of this world into the Father, having loved his own which were in the world, he loved them until the end. till the end. And how did they see him when he asked them to pray? It was that difficult time. It's the time to pray for me now. This is what the Lord asked. And he asked this kind of love and this kind of prayer from whom? From the ones that loved him. And what were they doing? They were sleeping. They were sleeping out of the sorrow, the sadness that they had with him. And the Lord knew that they loved him. The spirit is willing, but the flesh weak. And many times we are in this state. Our flesh is weak, but the spirit has this willing mood. And what the Lord has to change now, he wants to make our own spirit so strong that will conquer and overcome our flesh. And he draws near, and he draws his bride. In the last days, he will draw the bride with his love. And what the bride recognizes is the quality that Christ has. And it goes back into, in the Song of Songs 5 and 13, his cheeks are as a bed of spices, as sweet flowers, his lips like lilies dropping sweet-smelling myrrh. The Lord speaks and through his lips honey comes out. And then you ask yourself, what are we worth of? And you speak to us in such a way. Each and every one of us we all know our weaknesses and deficiencies and our lackings, but look at the ones that he had next to him, Peter, Paul, and John. And if he hadn't adorned them, with power from above, what would these people be? What will these people do? This day had to come that he had adorned them with his strength and his power, the power from above. But what they had different from the rest of the world was, the love that they had for him. With the difficulties, the scenes that they've had. Thomas saw so many miracles, and when Jesus was risen from the dead, he said, if I don't set my finger within the holes of his wounds, then I will not believe. You know, people like us, no different. People like us, the only difference that they've had, it was the love they had. Yes, I love the Lord. I know that it's him. He loves me. He always sees me, you know, with good, even in within my difficulties, my distresses, you know. He knows that I will change. He will strengthen me, and I will change. I will repent, and my character will become a different one. You know, my character will be a different man. Moses thought that he was meek, but he lost the presence in the land of Canaan because he was furious with the Israelites. He got angry. He got mad. Not that big. He did not lose what the Lord had prepared for him in heaven. And we, you know, we see, it's like he was telling him, I can make you even better. I will perfect you even more. And the Lord wants to perfect us, and we do not get how much valuable is this perfection, you know, all this, what kind of course a reflection has in eternity. He has something in the future for all of us, and you know, Jesus realized that. And what is Jesus for us tonight, today? The image of the invisible God. Everything we want to ask about God, we ask through him. It is the man that became in likeness and image because he perceived the love of the Father. He realized who the Father is. And now he is expecting now for his church to understand the God through the face of Jesus Christ. And it says, for his hands are as gold, rings set with the beryl. His belly is as bright ivory, overlaid with sapphires. His legs are as pillars of marble set upon sockets of fine gold. His countenance is Lebanon, excellent as the cedars. You know, his legs are like pillars of marble. The Lord is a rock. The Lord is a rock. He stands for his church. And now he's expecting us to become rocks as well. We go back to the Gospel of John. John 14:21. He that has my commands and keepeth them. If we read all that from 13 to 17, as I have said to you, those are the last words that he shared with his disciples in the Last Supper. And John is the one that describes it and what he perceived. He perceived it in a more profound way than the rest of the disciples. It was the love of the Father. This is why the Bible tells us that John was the disciple that Jesus loved. Because what really set John apart from everybody else was that he perceived the love of the Father, the love that the Father has for the world, and what Christ, love that Christ has for us. And, you know, he writes about all these things because, and many things exist that speaks to our hearts and, you know, stir us up, you know, the inside of us. And those are the last words that Jesus spoke to them, and that really stirred John up. And he that has my commandments and keeping them, he it is that loveth me. Why? He has my commandments and keeps them. Do you know why? He says this, what kind of a heart his commandments come forward. It's exactly what we said earlier, that love, as Paul says, you know, this kind of love from the Father to the children. A father always, you know, sets commandments to his children. You will not do this, you will not do that. Forget about your mobile for a second. You have to study, you have to go to school. you have to do the errands, or you have to do chores, and you have to exercise or whatever. And all those things, you know, for the child is kind of boring for all the kids. And they, you know, they can't get the benefits they might get. And, you know, they have a more convenient situation than being in front of a mobile and just, you know, swiping the screen, you know, scrolling it down. And, you know, when, you know, if we become old, you know, a long time ago here in Greece, everybody was just playing the chess or whatever. And now we, you know, our organism, you know, to the newest generations will copy, you know, the just the scrolling with the finger down the mobile. And that's something that we get in our generation. But we have to understand the heart of the Father, and talks about his commandments, and this is what he says: he has the, my commandments and keeps them. He's the one that loves me. And he that loveth me shall be loved of my Father. He will be loved by the Father that so much loved. And I will love him and will manifest myself to him. The Lord will manifest himself. What your heart is asking for, if you have the thirst of the bride and you search for him, you're chasing him, you're chasing after him, he will manifest to you. It might be too late, you know, in order to manifest to us in the time of the rapture. But if he does that on the day of the rapture, that will be a restoration. That will be our joy. If you see that movie, The Fourth Man, it's talking about, you know, the wise men, the three wise men. And this fourth man was the one that started late, you know, the three wise men started in the earlier than, and he was always late, and he would always, you know, he had taken gifts with him, but he would always, you know, get complicated, perplexed, you know, in different kind of situation. He was a doctor at the same time, and he would heal the people, and many people were asking, and he would serve, and then he kept on going until the moment where when he reached Jerusalem, Jesus was crucified. And this wise man, this fourth man, it was an old man. And it was, so he sees Jesus in front of him. And he says, now that I find you, I have nothing to give you. I gave everything away, all the gifts that I had for you. When I was sick, you found me. I was in prison, you visited me. Well done, sir, faithful servant. Enter within my kingdom. And this shows that when we have the heart of the Lord, then, you know, the time will come that he will visit us. And this situation, this state will be a state of unchangeable, will never change. But he's asking, you know, be patient. If we think that we're praying, that he does not listen to us. The Lord is listening to us. But he wants us to be in this spiritual state, to seek for him. To seek for him.
1: Church of Christians of Greece.

0: Εκκλησία Χριστιανών Ελλάδος.
1: Everything we do here, the message and the worship and the teaching and the preaching, it is that you will be taught by God the Almighty Himself. That your eyes and ears will open, that you will know what your Maker wants from you.